You have arrived at Blues Bites Radio. I'm Bill Mitchell, here to play the blues. We started today with one from the new album from Taj Mahal, the album Time. That was Taj's version of It's Your Voodoo Working. Later in this hour, we will get on new music from the C.D. Woodbury Trio, modern Mississippi music from a cat named Cody Shade Harrell, the new one from Anthony Paul Soul Orchestra featuring Willie Jordan, and more. Meanwhile, let's go back about 30 years, one from Johnny Copeland from his album When the Rain Starts Falling. This is Midnight Fantasy, Johnny Copeland on Blues Bites Radio.

the C.D. Woodbury Trio. They're a group out of the Seattle area. Their album Bulldog, they did a version of Born Under a Bad Sign. Ronnie Earl and the Broadcasters with Daryl Newlish on vocals, going back a couple decades from Test of Time compilation. That was I Wish You Could See Me Now from Johnny Copeland, Midnight Fantasy. Let's go to one from Sue Foley from Big City Blues. This is If You Gotta Go, Sue Foley on Blues Bites Radio.

0: A very soulful thing from Joe Louis Walker from his album The Gift. That was Thin Line. Candace Ivory before that with a Memphis mini tune from New Southern Vintage, World of Trouble. At the top of the set was Sue Foley with If You Gotta Go.
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0: 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Cody Shade Harrell was a new name to me when this one popped into my inbox. An upcoming album called Blues Luxury. This is a song by that name. He calls his music modern Mississippi music. Let's listen. Cody Shade Harrell on Blues Bites Radio.

A Chicago classic, Coco Taylor, Come to Mama. That came from Crown Jewels, an album that was released on Alligator Records, where they remastered all her old original songs and made them sound even better. I recommend that even if you had the original albums. Coco Taylor. Big Bill Morganfield, the son in Muddy Waters, with Blues in the Blood. We heard his own composition, Boogie Child. From Cody Shade Harrell, Blues Luxury. Here's a brand new one out in about a week from the Anthony Paul Soul Orchestra, featuring the vocals of Willie Jordan, and that cat can sing. The album, What Can We Do? This is Still Smellin' Smoke, the Anthony Paul Soul Orchestra featuring Willie Jordan on Blues Bites Radio.

Over the last half decade, we have occasionally played music by Mississippi McDonald, who is not from Mississippi. He's actually from Great Britain. His real name is Oliver McDonald. He's shortened that now, goes by Ollie Mac. He spends a lot of time in Memphis. On this one, he has teamed up with the High Rhythm Section. It's a single called You Got to Call Me from Ollie Mac and High Rhythm. Let's get ready to put a wrap on the first hour of Blues Bites Radio with one from Rick Estrin and the Nightcats. The album, The Hits Keep Coming. This is Somewhere Else. Rick Estrin and the Nightcats on Blues Bites Radio.

Rick Estrin and the Nightcats, Somewhere Else. That's it for this hour of Blues Bites Radio. I'm Bill Mitchell. Stay with us because we've got some great stuff in the next hour. Leading us into the break is Papa Chubby with Freddie King's Hideaway.

0: 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Coming up next time on the show, we've got Memphis music icon and Grammy Award winner, Kirk Whalum. 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

We have returned for another hour of Blues Bites Radio. I'm Bill Mitchell. If you've been listening to the blues for the last 50 years, you recognize that as Duke Robillard and his all-star band from their album Blast Off. His version of the Floyd Dixon classic, When I Get Lucky. Later in this hour, we will get on new music from harmonica player Russ Green, Seattle singer Michelle Damour and the Love Dealers, Amani Burnham, Greg Piccolo and Heavy Juice, and more. Since we played a Floyd Dixon song, let's go to the source. While he was still with us, he recorded this album in 1996, did a lot of his great hits, the album Wake Up and Live. This is his arguably his most famous song, Hey Bartender, Floyd Dixon on Blues Bites Radio.

A new one from Chicago, Russ Green, incredible harmonica player. His album is Stone Cold. That was Nobody Knows. Galactic with Irma Thomas, two great iconic groups or singers out of New Orleans. They teamed up about a year and a half ago for this album, Audience with the Queen, that featured Irma on vocals, Peace in My Heart. Floyd Dixon started the set with Hey Bartender. A few weeks ago when I was featuring artists under the age of 30, somehow I missed this guy, Ben Levin, really good songwriter, piano player, singer. This one goes back to the pandemic year when this is what we all did, carry out or delivery. Ben Levin on Blues Bites Radio.

0: Going back to early in Robert Cray's career, from the album Bad Influence, So Many Women, So Little Time. Kim Wilson did one from Howlin' Wolf called Howlin' for My Darlin' from his album Slow Burn. Ben Levin with Carry Out or Delivery.
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0: 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I dug out this album recently, listened to it while I was driving around town, from Don Bryant. It came out about 5 years ago. He was one of the icons of Memphis soul back in the 1970s. Did more as a songwriter. One of the hits he wrote was 99 Pounds, done by his wife, a massive soul hit for Ann Peebles. But when you hear this album that he recorded when he was about 80 years old, you'll wonder why that man didn't sing more often. From the album You Make Me Feel, this is Don Bryant with Your Love to Blame. You're in Blues Bites Radio.

from his latest album on Delmark Records, Soul in Blue. That was Tad Robinson, Down to My Last Heartbreak. Michelle Damore and the Love Dealers from Seattle did Tough Breaks and Bad Decisions. Don Bryant with Your Love is to Blame. We have been playing a lot from the new album by Amani Burnham. Born in Ethiopia, raised in Connecticut. The single from this is Roots and Wings. What I didn't realize before when I played this was that it's an autobiographical thing about growing up, never knowing his parents, being adopted, but he's moved on with his life. From the album Roots and Wings, this is the title cut, Amani Burnham on Blues Bites Radio.

from Johnny Bergen with special guest John Blues Boyd. The album Ramblin' from Coast to Coast, that was I'm Playing Straight. Greg Piccolo and Heavy Juice from the new album that they have put out called Who Knows What the Future Holds. We heard Don't Tell Me the Truth. Amani Burnham did Roots and Wings. I always love to plug in a soul classic towards the end of our show. Let's go to one from Ovi Wright, one of the best ever. This was one of his big hits from long ago, Ace of Spades. Ovi Wright on Blues Bites Radio.

Robert Ward and the Blacktop All-Stars with Your Love Is Real. That's one he also recorded with his band, the Ohio Untouchables. That group morphed into the Ohio Players. We have now used up all our allotted time for Blues Bites Radio. I'm Bill Mitchell. I will be back next week with another two-hour show, and I hope you join me then. Taking us out today is a new one from the Anthony Paul Soul Orchestra, Bigger Guitar. Catch you next week.

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evening. Welcome to the Saturday Evening Blues Cruise here on Prairie Public. I'm Mike Olson. Great to have you along on another Saturday night. Oh, yes. Listening to a Wisconsin band, right?

Welcome to the Saturday Evening Blues Cruise here on Prairie Public. I'm Mike Olson. Great to have you along on another Saturday night. Oh, yes. Listening to a Wisconsin band right now, the Jimmies. A song called Jackie Juice. Got some great new music for you tonight. A band that I've been following for a long time. They are in the style and tradition of Chicago blues in the 40s and 50s, and I like what they've been doing. They've been at it for a while. Got a brand new release out on Alligator Records I want to feature for you tonight, the Cashbox Kings. It's going to be good stuff. I like it. Their new record is

I like it. Their new record is called Royal Mint. And yeah, just full of good stuff. I hope you're going to enjoy it. It's going to be a rocking good time. It's the Saturday Evening Blues Cruise here on Prairie Public. Let's get it going. Here are the Cashbox Kings. This is one called A House Party.

Yeah, good stuff. That's Oscar's jump right there. Referred to Oscar Wilson, the vocalist for the Cashbox Kings. Cashbox Kings founded by Joe Nosek, who came out of Madison, Wisconsin back in 2001. And has been working with Oscar Wilson since 2007. They've been making some great music together for a long time. Recorded for Blind Pig Records, had some good music there. Got a new one out on Alligator Records now called Royal Mint, and it's good stuff. We listened to A House Party from the Cashbox Kings to get it started, and one called Oscar's Jump. Hope you're set for a great evening of entertainment. Here's more from the Cashbox Kings.

Yeah, the Cashbox Kings. That's from their new one. The record is called Royal Mint, and it is a good one out on Alligator Records, just out. Joe Nosek and the Cashbox Kings, featuring the vocal work of Oscar Wilson right there. Other notables that are in on this record, Billy Flynn is part of the band playing guitar as well, the Cashbox Kings. I'm Mike Olson. You're listening to Saturday Evening Blues Cruise here on Prairie Public. Great to have you along tonight. Hope you're enjoying the music. Oh, if you got a girl that's so sweet, sugar, just can't describe her, you better watch out. That's all I got to say. Be careful out there. Here's Candy

Oh boy, Candy Cane is coming through. That's Big Mama Candy's Blues from Home Cooking. I'm Mike Olson. You're listening to the Saturday Evening Blues Cruise here on Prairie Public. Here's our feature album tonight, The Cashbox Kings.

The Cashbox Kings from their new one. The record is called Royal Mint. Hey, if you got a jealous woman, Facebook ain't your friend. Just remember that. Let's hear more. Here's the Cashbox Kings on the Saturday evening Blues Cruise here on Prairie Public.

Oh, no, what's up with that? The Cashbox Kings right there. Your phone is off the hook. That may not be a good sign. Started it off with Holler and Stomp, the Cashbox Kings. I'm Mike Olson. Hope you're enjoying the music tonight, featuring the Cashbox Kings, a band that, well, has Chicago blues roots and recording now for Alligator Records. They, Joe Nosek founded the band, came out of Madison, Wisconsin blues scene, and has been doing it for a long time, making some great music. Got a new record. It's called Royal Mint. Here are the Cashbox Kings.

Oh, man, that is really down and out. You left me, baby, and now I've even lost the blues. Oh, no, where am I going to go now? Cashbox Kings before that with the Daddy Bear Blues. I'm Mike Olson. You're listening to the Blues here on the Saturday Evening Blues Cruise on Prairie Public. Good to have you along tonight. Invite you to stay tuned. We've got the Beale Street Caravan coming up later as well, coming out of Memphis. So it's going to be good. The Beale Street Caravan right here on Prairie Public. Saturday nights means the blues on Prairie Public. Well, I don't know. This poor guy is down and out. And, man, he has even lost the blues. It's looking bad. Probably need a little reconciliation here, a little reasoning to go on. Here's Rich Del Grosso.

Hard to live with, but hey, I'm easy to love. Rich Del Grosso and his mandolin. You're listening to Saturday Evening Blues Cruise here on Prairie Public. Our feature album tonight, Royal Mint by the Cashbox Kings. That's out on Alligator Records. Here's little Charlie Batty to take us to the top with One Called Misty.

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The Woohoo Girl, Rosie and the Originals, Angel from Above, Robbie and the Downbeats, that's Johnny Emilio, let's call it a sub-band, Rosie Baby, an answer song to Angel Baby. He's crazy about Rosie, but she took off without him, made it as a singer. Rosie and the Originals, Angel Baby. Coming up, Earl Gaines.

0: Harry Crafton.
1: Yep, Harry Crafton. You know of him, you may not know him. He was one of the original Knight Riders. Doc Starks and the Knight Riders, Doc Bagby, Tiny Tim. There are all these musicians, really good musicians. And it wasn't like today, there wasn't that kind of wealth in this country or in the world. So it was hard to make a living as a musician. You play in all kinds of different bands. You do all kinds of things. You might have a day gig. But Harry Crafton, he was good. And a lot of musicians knew him. They wanted to use him. But I think he got stuck at the Sears and Roebuck working at day job. Saturday Night Boogie was the name of the song. Good Guys preceded with Whoa, Whoa. Junior Gordon. Blow, Wind, Blow. It sounds like a New Orleans song, right? It's because Earl Palmer was on drums, Lee Allen, maybe even Roy Montrell. Lee Allen was doing that sax work. Roy Montrell probably playing the guitar. 1956. That means it was probably recorded down here. Oh, I should be careful there. That's not necessarily so. It could have been recorded out in Los Angeles. Earl Gaines started all off with, Now Do You Hear? Now me, I'm Jamie, and we are playing all the non-hits collector's music. So if you want to follow along, there's playlists, photos of the musicians, links to websites. Just searching for the first rock and roll song. Put my name in there, Jamie DeLappa. It'll pop up. All right, coming up. Speaking of music that didn't sell, this is Billy the Kid is the song. The band is The Raves. The Raves, 1959.

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1: He broke my heart, Mo.
2: Don't worry, Barney. Time heals all wounds.
1: Well, what do you know? You're right. And look, a whole picture to myself.

in the background. Georgie Fame and the Blue Flames. The Moderns' Royal. Royal Express was a song recorded on Muricord Records, which is out of Mountaintop, Pennsylvania. That's way west of Philadelphia, between, call it Wilkes-Barre, Scranton, and Allentown, right around in there. Yeah, there's nothing there. There's that just that mountaintop and a little recording studio. That's it. All the rest of it's deserted. Big moat around it. And none of it's maintained. Cornell Gunter preceded along with the Ermines. That was his band. Cornell Gunter, Shirley Gunter, same family. You Broke My Heart, Cornell Gunter. The Premonitions, My Girl Pearl. You know, I think Cornell Gunter was like assassinated in Las Vegas. Shot in his car. I don't have anything other than that, but ay, ay, ay. Yeah, okay. Premonitions, My Girl Pearl. The Rave started all off 1959, talking about Billy the Kid. And me, I'm Jamie. And we, you and I, we're searching for the first rock and roll song. I can almost guarantee we won't find it, because everybody who tries doesn't find it. The people who don't try so hard, yeah, they say they found it. We've been doing this for years and years, playing all this music you've never heard, musicians you've never heard of. All of them could have been the first rock and roll song. But really, what difference does it make what the singularity is? It's the search, the joy of music. And the joy of searching makes that music all the better.

It's music you've never heard, musicians you've, well, maybe you have heard of them. Hold that thought for a second. The name of the song was Inland Surfer. And yeah, they're really inland. Calgary, Canada. Echo Tones is the name of the band. And yeah, you probably have heard of the drummer. They even gave him a little break there at the end. He had a little bit of a solo. Later on, he'd play a clear acrylic drum set. And he joined a band called Three Dog Night. In the 70s, they did a lot better than the Echo Tones. Floyd Sneed was the drummer. Yeah, and after the Echo Tones, he said, I've had enough of Calgary. I'm going to go to the big city, Los Angeles, see what happens. Good things happen to him. The Pacific's Barracuda. Invaders. Let me do that right. Invaders. Their song was Cat's Eye. Gene Vincent with Race of the Devil. Started off with Georgie Fame and the Blue Flames live recording. Bigs Foot. How about Smilin' Joe? One of those educational songs.

0: love you.
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0: Well, why don't you come back, honey? I just can't go no further, honey.
1: But I love you.
0: Well, you know, honey, I just can't live without you.

You know, I always like Frogman Henry's melodic pieces. He's got a real sweet, soulful sound. Clarence Frogman Henry, I don't know why I love you, but I do. Johnny Myers, Laughing to Keep from Crying, Smiley Lewis, Lily May, backed up by Dave Bartholomew's band, Smiling Joe, ABCs, it was part two. And he started about Q, covered A through P.

0: Yeah, we searched for the first rock and roll song, and it got away from us yet again. So we can keep searching. Yeah, we can keep searching. And so can you. Anytime.
1: Kelsey Walden speaks and sings of memories and struggles from her rural Kentucky upbringing and updates them with songs of reflection and protest. Also, shirt-tail New Orleanian and widely acclaimed saxophonist singer Aurora Nealon revisits traditional jazz and its Caribbean cousins live in the studio on American Roots from PRX.
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We're going to go searching for the first rock and roll record from the French Quarter in New Orleans, the ancient heart of us. And we're only going to look for music and musicians you've never heard of. So you'll need a program guide. 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Coming up, Polly Possum, along with Joe Wolverton.

The song was Hound Dog Twist. It was by Whispering Smith. Preceding that, Ronnie Moline. Ronnie Moline and his Royal Drifters. Swy Hard. Rosalie Allen doing that swingabilly music. It'd Surprise You. Wayne Cochran. Oh, man. Wayne Cochran with that white hair, puffed up as a big old pompadour, so high that he had to duck underneath the doors that he'd go through. Linda Lou. Sherry Washington, she's just jiving around. Oh, talk about laying behind the beat, being cooler than cool. Sherry Washington epitomized that on that song, that singing. Started off with Polly Possum, along with Joe Wolverton. Save the Pieces. She's walking out, and he's going to have his heart broken. All right, coming up, the great Sylvia Robbins, also known as Sylvia Robinson. Sylvia Vanderpool. Mickey and Sylvia. All the same person. She was a singer, musician, started a record company, started recording all that hip-hop music. One of the first recorders of that music. I think she signed the Sugar Hill Gang. But right now, she's just talking to that guy. And she's like a businesswoman that she will be. She's cutting a deal with him.

Yeah, Bee Booker. Used to be a vocalist with the Joe Lutcher Band. She's got the pipes. A wonderful singer and a unique voice, too. Comfort in my heart. Speaking of unique voices, Tammy St. John. The Brit, Tammy St. John. He's the one for me. Her sister, Janet Coster, opera singer. Claudine Clark, Party Lights. Starting off with Sylvia Robbins. Don't let your eyes get bigger than your heart. She goes, I know what you're about. Yeah, don't do it in front of me. But if I can't see it, I'm not going to sit around worrying about it. Believe me, Sylvia, you need to worry about it. My gender. I've lived with one all my life. Okay, let's go on down to New Orleans, right? The great guitar Gable. King Carl.

a handful of songs from, call it New Orleans, Louisiana. Yeah, sure, they wanted to make $1 million, be known all around the world, or at least outside of the Tri-City area. But they didn't have a business plan for that. They're just looking forward to the next dance. Next week's dance, that's good enough. And they made some great records. Great music. Miles and DuPont singing about that Loudmouth Annie. He thinks he just made a mistake. Could have married somebody else, but he took Loudmouth Annie. Now he's got to go bail her out of jail. I didn't know you can get arrested for... Well, yeah, I do know you can get arrested for being a loudmouth. Don't ask me how I know. Let's just say... No, just don't ask me. Harry Lee preceded... That's Harry Lee Hutchinson. He was a disc jockey out in Jackson, Mississippi. It sure sounded like he had that New Orleans sound. And you don't know. That's what he's saying. Robbie Lee, Let Me Know. Started off with Guitar Gable and King Carl. They're not from New Orleans. They're just a bayou over. Yeah, you got to go over a couple of different levees and a whole bunch of bridges. This should go on forever. Guitar Gable, King Carl, Swamp Pop Classic. All right. Coming up, Wilbert Harrison had a handful of songs. Well, yeah, he recorded tens, maybe even 100 songs, but he really only had a handful of them. And he kept reworking them over and over and over again. But they were so good that I keep playing them. Yeah, not just on the radio, but at home. I can hear Kansas City in all of its different flavors over and over and over again. You'll see. You'll see. This is Off to School Again. Off to Kansas City Again. Could be another title of it.

right down here in New Orleans. Plas Johnson. Downstairs, the name of the song. Boy, he's got a sound, doesn't he? Wayne Handy, along with, I believe it's a Jim Thornton band. Wayne Handy, Jim Thornton band. Say yeah. Don Haven and the Hi-Fis. Have yourself a ball. Start all off with Wilbert Harrison. He's off to school again. From New Orleans, Wee Willie Wayne.

What'll I Do is the title of that. That is tenor saxophonist Houston Person. I'm Bob Studebaker, and I have a big band up next, led by Ray Charles. Ray and his band with Ain't Misbehavin'.

Billie Holiday referred to him as the president of all the saxophonists. So he carried the nickname Prez. That's Lester Young. And I'm confessing that I love you. Recorded pretty late in his career. A Frank Morgan recording of Polka Dots and Moonbeams came right before. And a big band now, with Milt Jackson playing vibes out in front. Milt Jackson's nickname was Bags, and this was his theme song, Bags Groove. Milt Jackson and the Clayton Hamilton Jazz Orchestra.

A Diana Krall treatment of that old favorite, If I Had You. Up next is pianist Bill Conliff and a terrific band he put together to revisit a genuinely classic album, Oliver Nelson's The Blues and the Abstract Truth. This is Bill Conliff, and he called the album The Blues and the Abstract Truth, Take Two. He's got Terrell Stafford playing trumpet, Bob Shepard on sax, and this is Stolen Moments.

0: Melba Moore right there, and a little something different to wrap it all up. Jazzbo Collins provides some beat poetry with Charlie Shavers performing Dawn on the Desert.
1: Let the night be filled with music and the infinitesimal cares that infest the day. Fold their tent like the Arab and silently steal away. Yeah.

The title of that beautiful piece is Blue in Green. It was first recorded by Miles Davis with Bill Evans at the piano on the album Kind of Blue. And originally it was credited to Davis, and nowadays it's credited to both Bill Evans and Miles Davis. Shirley Horn there with Blue in Green. Beautiful tune. Welcome to Sunday Jazz. Up next is Horace Silver. Joe Henderson plays sax, and it's a classic. This is Song for My Father.

trio led by the bassist right there, and a song written by Thelonious Monk. That is Brian Bromberg and Straight No Chaser. We heard John Pizzarelli before that. I guess I'll hang my tears out to dry. And up next is just a great version of a song you probably know. This is Dream When You're Feeling Blue. Johnny Mercer wrote it. Organist Jimmy McGriff here from his album Straight Up. David Fathead Newman playing flute, and Frank Wess is featured on sax. Dream When You're Feeling Blue.

organist Joey DeFrancesco, guitarist Pat Martino, and a couple of guys from Philadelphia paying tribute to a legend of American music. That's called LP for Les Paul. Phenomenal guitarist, and he sold a ton of records and invented a lot of things that made music possible for others. Mulgrew Miller is next. Title of this is The Sequel.

As the 1940s were drawing to a close, Miles Davis and Jerry Mulligan teamed up with arranger Gil Evans, and what resulted ultimately became known as the birth of the cool sessions, a change in jazz, and that was a little bit of it right there. Miles Davis and Venus De Milo. Welcome. Welcome to Listener Supported Jazz, and Oscar Peterson is next with a Duke Ellington classic, Don't Get Around Much.

That is Dennis Allais playing sax with pianist B.G. Adair and her trio. And it don't mean a thing if it ain't got that swing. Pretty Girl, title of the tune before that. That was Andy Bay singing with pianist Jerry Allen. Up next is a trio called Three of a Kind with Stanley Turrentine playing sax. This is On the Trail.

A very happy crowd enjoying Benny Green playing piano, guitarist Russell Malone, and Monks Ask Me Now. The Doakey Brothers are next. This is Time to Say Goodbye.

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Sure do. This is the kind of thing I love to do. So if you say you really want me to, I'll play it for you.

So in Love, Ileana Elias with Bob Brookmeyer. We heard Karen Allison with Nancy King, Life is a Groove, and Brew Moore takes us out with Tea for Two.

Johnny Hammond Smith, Eddie McFadden playing guitar, and a great live performance of a song that's been done by many, many people over many, many years. That's Body and Soul. Another song that's been recorded by many, one of the many great songs written by Henry Mancini, is next. This is Dave Grusin's treatment of Days of Wine and Roses.

Baritone saxophonist Gary Smolian. The title of that is It Only Happens Once. Tenor saxophonist from Philadelphia, Larry McKenna before that, had a nice treatment of Come Rain or Come Shine. I'm Bob Studebaker. Thank you very much for spending some time with jazz. Up next, pianist Ralph Sharon and his trio, and the song Spring Isn't Everything.

great guitar playing from John Pisano. That is Blues for Joe, showing his love for Joe Pass there. Drummer Dana Hall now, his band, his tune for Raquel.

if the discussion ever turns to the great jazz vocalists of years gone by, I always include her. That is Dakota Staton. She really knew how to swing a song, and that's You Better Love Me. I'm Bob Studebaker. I hope you at least liked and hopefully loved this collection of jazz that's pretty much out of time right now. Thank you for your support, which keeps jazz on the radio, and here's how we do wrap it up. This is called Sweet Georgie Fame, and it's music here from Phil DeGregg.

I have long been a fan of Greg guitar playing, and it's pretty nice right there. That is Dan Adler, a 2009 recording of a Cole Porter composition titled I Love You. It was Grant Stewart playing sax. I'm Bob Studebaker. This is listener-supported jazz, and we'll stay with that love theme with the Bob Alberti Quartet with Harry Allen playing sax here and the old favorite Falling in Love with Love.

drummer Yuron Israel, leading his band that featured Bill Pierce on sax, through a tune John Coltrane wrote to celebrate Sonny Rollins called Like Sonny. Marion McPartland before that, and Thelonious Monk is next. Blue Monk is the title.

We are taking it nice and easy with jazz on the radio, and that's one called Easy Street, Patrick Williams and his orchestra. Another nice and easy one here, Bill Perkins and John Lewis with 2 Degrees East, 3 Degrees West.

is much too sad to be told. But practically everything leaves me totally cold. Yes, the only

Some get a kick from cocaine. Well, I'm sure that if I took one sniff, that would bore me to riff.

Yeah, it just feels good listening to him. Mr. Armstrong there, I get a kick out of you. And Zoot Sims now to wrap up this collection of listener-supported jazz with a recording

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2: Kelsey Walden speaks and sings of memories and struggles from her rural Kentucky upbringing and updates them with songs of reflection and protest. 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
2: Kelsey Walden speaks and sings of memories and struggles from her rural Kentucky upbringing and updates them with songs of reflection and protest. 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

Hey, everybody, welcome to this edition of Listener Supported Sunday Jazz. I'm Bob Studebaker with a great old song here. It's Fats Waller's Honeysuckle Rose, played by Ray Brown, Monty Alexander, and Russell Malone.

The title of that beautiful piece is Blue in Green. It was first recorded by Miles Davis with Bill Evans at the piano on the album Kind of Blue. And originally it was credited to Davis, and nowadays it's credited to both Bill Evans and Miles Davis. Shirley Horn there with Blue in Green. Beautiful tune. Welcome to Sunday Jazz. Up next is Horace Silver. Joe Henderson plays sax, and it's a classic. This is Song for My Father.

A trio led by the bassist right there and a song written by Thelonious Monk. That is Brian Bromberg and Straight No Chaser. We heard John Pizzarelli before that. I guess I'll hang my tears out to dry. And up next is just a great version of a song you probably know. This is Dream When You're Feeling Blue. Johnny Mercer wrote it. Organist Jimmy McGriff here from his album Straight Up. David Fathead Newman playing flute, and Frank Wess is featured on sax. Dream When You're Feeling Blue.

Organist Joey DeFrancesco, guitarist Pat Martino, and a couple of guys from Philadelphia paying tribute to a legend of American music. That's called LP for Les Paul. Phenomenal guitarist, and he sold a ton of records and invented a lot of things that made music possible for others. Mulgrew Miller is next. Title of this is The Sequel.

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1: Kelsey Walden speaks and sings of memories and struggles from her rural Kentucky upbringing and updates them with songs of reflection and protest. Also, shirt-tail New Orleanian and widely acclaimed saxophonist singer Aurora Nealon revisits traditional jazz and its Caribbean cousins. 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

As the 1940s were drawing to a close, Miles Davis and Jerry Mulligan teamed up with arranger Gil Evans, and what resulted ultimately became known as the birth of the Cool Sessions, a change in jazz, and that was a little bit of it right there. Miles Davis and Venus De Milo. Welcome. Welcome to listener-supported jazz, and Oscar Peterson is next with a Duke Ellington classic, Don't Get Around Much Anymore.

That is Dennis Soleil playing sax with pianist B.G. Adair and her trio. And it don't mean a thing if it ain't got that swing. Pretty Girl, title of the tune before that. That was Andy Bay singing with pianist Jerry Allen. Up next is a trio called Three of a Kind with Stanley Turrentine playing sax. This is On the Trail.

0: very much.
1: A very happy crowd enjoying Benny Green playing piano, guitarist Russell Malone, and Monks Ask Me Now. The Doki Brothers are next. This is time to say goodbye.

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Sure do. 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
2: Kelsey Walden speaks and sings of memories and struggles from her rural Kentucky upbringing and updates them with songs of reflection and protest. Also, shirt-tail New Orleanian and widely acclaimed saxophonist singer Aurora Nealon revisits traditional jazz and its Caribbean cousins. 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

Johnny, Hammond, Smith, Eddie McFadden playing guitar, and a great live performance of a song that's been done by many, many people over many, many years. That's Body and Soul. Another song that's been recorded.

baritone saxophonist Gary Smolyan. The title of that is It Only Happens Once. Tenor saxophonist from Philadelphia, Larry McKenna, before that, had a nice treatment of Come Rain or Come Shine. I'm Bob Studebaker. Thank you very much for spending some time with jazz. Up next, pianist Ralph Sharon and his trio, and the song Spring Isn't Everything.

Great guitar playing from John Pisano. That's Blues for Joe, showing his love for Joe Pass there. Drummer Dana Hall now, his band, his tune for Raquel.

if the discussion ever turns to the great jazz vocalists of years gone by, I always include her. That is Dakota State, and she really knew how to swing a song, and that's You Better Love Me. I'm Bob Studebaker. I hope you at least liked and hopefully loved this collection of jazz that's pretty much out of time right now. Thank you for your support, which keeps jazz on the radio, and here's how we do wrap it up. This is called Sweet Georgie Fame, and it's music here from Phil DeGregg.

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1: This is American Roots from New Orleans. We're going upriver and beyond to Monkey's Eyebrow, Kentucky, for the memories and music of Country Nouveau songmaker Kelsey Walden. She sings about life in a rural community where her family has been raising tobacco and cattle for 10 generations, living off the land. Kelsey grew up with bluegrass and country, but heard the sounds of rock and pop on radio and records. At an early age, she created songs to go with her feeling that life was changing in and beyond the home place.
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1: Kelsey Walden went on to believe that creating music wasn't just sorting out her feelings about modernity, but a way to survive as a new kind of singer and songwriter in Nashville. Listen for Kentucky name checks in the songs we play, and for Kelsey's favorite musicians, like Kentuckians Bill Monroe and Loretta Lynn. Also, Johnny Cash, the Everly Brothers, Bob Dylan, and the Beatles. And we'll hear Elvis and Kelsey's hero John Prine sing emotionally about Kentucky. Let's kick it off with Don and Phil Everly from Knoxville, Tennessee. You know there are many country roots rock and pop hits. There's Wake Up Little Susie, Bird Dog, and Bye Bye Love. But here's a favorite of mine, Gone, Gone, Gone, 1964, the Everly Brothers on American Roots.

Soggy Bottom Boys with Dan Tominski. From the Coen Brothers classic film, Oh Brother, Where Art Thou? I Am a Man of Constant Sorrow, a song that the late singer and banjo player Ralph Stanley considered to be 300 to 400 years old. It was first published in a 1913 pamphlet of songs by Dick Burnett, a blind singer from Monticello, Kentucky. Before that, Bob Dylan, in a blue mood, on his first LP, 1962, the song Highway 51 Blues, written by piano man Curtis Jones. The blues show up in bluegrass, too, as mandolinist singer Bill Monroe of Jerusalem Ridge in Rosine, Kentucky, testified. This version of his fabled Kentucky song was partly a response to Elvis's souped-up approach of Monroe's 1946 original.

Elvis 1954 with a countrified rock and roll version on Blue Moon of Kentucky. The flip side to his first hit, That's All Right Mama, a blues boogie by Arthur Crudup in 1946. Elvis stood between blues, country, and gospel so well. And we are back with a few more songs that lead us to our guest, Kentucky songmaker Kelsey Walden, after the break.

This is American Roots from New Orleans. Here's Johnny Cash in 2000 from the recording Solitary Man, American 3, with an old song about a weary traveler bound for the glory of heaven.

stranger traveling through this world below.

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Then my daddy would look at my mommy and smile as he brushed the

0: the late Loretta Lynn, coal miner's daughter from Butcher Hollow, Kentucky. She passed away in October 2022. Van Leer Rose from 2004 was a new song in the old style written by Loretta, inspired from stories her father told about her mother. Before that, Kentucky Waltz, the Osborne Brothers from Hyden in southeastern Kentucky. Bobby Osborne played mandolin, and his late brother Sonny played banjo. Got to bring some bluegrass if you're talking about Kentucky.
1: Kelsey Walden grew up in the Ohio River bottoms of Ballard County, Kentucky, a place called Monkey's Eyebrow, where her father runs a hunting lodge and her mother's family's been farming for generations.

0: Kelsey started writing songs at a young age. Went to Nashville at 19, played in bars, studied songwriting, and later released noted albums that landed her on the stage of the Grand Ole Opry. It was there with the now late songman John Prine that she agreed to join his label, Oh Boy Records, in 2019. The first artist Prine had signed in 15 years. Kelsey counts John as a mentor, but remembers the first encounter with music came from her nanny.
1: I had a lady that used to keep us growing up. We called her our nanny. She was the leader of her church, the Mount Pleasant Baptist Church, and she was like the music leader there. And anyway, she taught me how to read music and play piano. Piano, that's how my granny would say it. Heard the Beatles and Bob Dylan, and I picked up the guitar. And after that, it was pretty much the rest was history. I quit like every sport. I quit pretty much everything I was doing. I was like in marching band and I quit that. I was all about my guitar and just writing songs. And, you know, it was kind of a weird thing. You know, I always wanted to do what I'm doing now. And it was not really that supported, to be quite honest. Like, I mean, it was by my mom and my granny, the women, my family, I feel like were very supportive. And my dad is, he's very proud. And my whole family is. But I do feel like a lot of people didn't get it.

0: Sometimes when you're being, you know, reflective and poetic in school, you know, that casts you as being weird, you know.
1: For sure, yeah.
0: but by the same token, it seems to me that when there's trouble in your life, people do turn to words. They turn to words that are emotional and help them work through things, even if they can't be unscrambled. Sometimes just stating them is a form of, you know, self-healing.
1: Oh, absolutely. Yeah. I think I always, you know, I think when I started writing songs, I definitely was just trying to make sense of the world around me, for sure. I mean, I don't, it's hard to explain. I mean, I just started writing. I mean, I have all these journals of my great grandmother's that she kept, you know, during the Great Depression. And, you know, she worked at like a canning factory for a long time. And, you know, her and my great granddaddy farmed and raised tobacco. She kept all these journals, and so maybe it was just in my blood.

0: just listening to all your songs and the different conflicts in them, as well as resolutions and hopes and also sorrows, is that you did grow up, I mean, in a family that's what, on one side at least, 10 generations on the land. I mean, and I think it's tough for people to grow up and reconcile the long history of somewhere doing something, tobacco, cattle, farming, with the new lives that are coming in over the radio and television, whether it's Dylan or Neil Young or Joan Baez or whatever. But it seems to me that you sort of gracefully dealt with that, or still do to some extent. What's great about home, but what's great about a wider world?
1: Yeah, I mean, I saw myself and all those artists. And I was raised on bluegrass and country music, but, you know, I also, like, have the earliest memories of hearing Hank Jr. and, like, Lynyrd Skynyrd and, like, classic rock, you know, Pink Floyd, like, from, like, you know, my mom's radio. And even just, you know, being at the age when, like, soundtracks like Oh Brother, Where Art Thou came out, and Loretta Lynn's Van Leer Rose, it's kind of just like being like Johnny Cash American recordings. I mean, all those came out, you know, when I was in high school, and that was kind of when I was just like, oh, like, this is rock and roll. Like, you know, I can be proud of who I am. I can be proud of where I'm from, and I can also have a voice to say, you know, whatever I need to say. And I think definitely hearing, you know, John Prine's first record, I mean, that really opened up a world for me, because that was kind of like all my worlds colliding, and then like with relevant songwriting. So that really kind of clicked. When I

0: Like you and many people, the loss of John Prine to COVID was a terrible shock.
1: You think about the worst thing that could or could not happen, and it was absolutely the worst thing. I mean, it was like the worst nightmare. You know, it was the one thing we were all just like, that can't happen. And it did. You know, just very fortunate, obviously, to have a relationship with John, you know, the past couple years of his life, and have him be a friend and mentor, and you know, and he was always my hero. And you know, I felt a lot of grief over that. So, you know, I can't imagine how you know, his family felt, and you know, his wife Fiona, they were like parents to me.

So yeah, you know, season's ending. That's the first song that I wrote after John's death, actually. I couldn't write for months, probably. I know I was not the only one in this dark place, but, you know, I mean, that just was so crazy and chaotic, you know. It was because not only did John pass away, my partner, my boyfriend, my honey, his uncle, also passed away from COVID on the same day. And there was also other people we knew, you know, that were just dying, for lack of better words. And it was just really scary. You know, it was just a really, you know, this is a historic event. Like, people don't just have the cold here, you know. You know, months went by, and I couldn't write. You know, I can't write when I'm depressed. I just can't. Maybe some people can, but I just, you know, was not inspired at all by anything. And then one day, you know, I remember I woke up, and I don't know, there was just kind of this odd feeling of hope in the air, and I kind of sat down at my desk, and I was like, I think I finally have something to say about this. Kind of a little bit of a nod to his song Summer's End, but obviously it's commenting on the cyclical, you know, seasons of life and how sometimes things die and they come back. And it's really just a song about coping with death as a part of life.

0: So the title track, No Regular Dog, you say quite a bit about how this has been a long, hard journey. In this song, you kind of talk about yourself being, well, no regular dog, and you've had to deal with a lot and have stamina. What gave you the drive, or still gives you the drive, to spend all that time, all those years on the road?
1: Well, just because I love it. I love getting a band tied on the road. I mean, I love the music. I love songwriting. This is what I've wanted to do my whole life. And then I actually kind of like got to do it. So now I just got to survive it, you know?

You know, I guess everybody has their different calling and their different, you know, thing that they do. But, you know, I've had to kind of embrace, you know, and it's took a long time to embrace it and embrace myself and even you know, be proud of the things I do have to offer. It's not easy. And I just think there's a lot of things, you know, you start kind of questioning yourself. And I don't know, no one's really going to kind of just like walk up to you and hand you anything. It's, I don't know, it's just about that inherent worth, you know, that that confidence. As my dad used to say, you got to be tough if you're from Monkey's Eyebrow. So.

Kentuckian Kelsey Walden, speaking about growing up and as a significant voice in country music with her contemplative and socially critical songs. Coming up, a couple final songs from her hero, the late singer John Prine, notably with his own family roots in rural Kentucky. That's after the break on American Roots.

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2: Coming up, two songs that reckon with the past and future of the late John Prine, an admirer of Kelsey Walden's music, and she of his. Kelsey also told us she loved the Beatles, true of so many Americans from the 60s onward. But the Beatles and the Stones, among others, were themselves enamored of and influenced by American country music and blues, mostly from the South. For the Beatles, there was a particular attraction to rockabilly Carl Perkins of Tiptonville, Tennessee. They played his songs, worked with and loved him, and he them. Here's Ringo to sing Carl Perkins' Honey Don't on American Roots.

Late great Tennessee rockabilly Carl Perkins singing Boppin' the Blues and Everybody's Trying to Be My Baby, both in 1957 for Memphis Sun Records, the latter covered by the Beatles in 1968. We also heard the Beatles singing Carl Perkins' bluesy Matchbox live at the BBC in 1963. Blues has a way of killing pain and singing about troubles, or stomping the blues with a dance or a laugh. I was thinking about that in regard to Kelsey Walden's muse and supporter, the late John Prine. The American songmaker was lost to COVID in 2020 after decades of health struggles. He'd continued to tour with humor and verve. In 2019, John released this final song, touching on ancestors in Muhlenberg County, Kentucky, updating the Stephen Foster 1852 anthem as my old Kentucky home. Good night.

Hi, this is John Prine, and you're listening to American Roots Radio. When I get to heaven, I'm going to shake God's hand, thank him for more blessings than one man can stand. Then I'm going to get a guitar and start a rock and roll band. Check into a swell hotel. Ain't the afterlife grand? And then I'm going to get a

Then, as God is my witness, I'm getting back into show business. I'm going to open up a nightclub called the Tree of Forgiveness and forgive everybody ever done me any harm. Why, I might even invite a few choice critics, those syphilitic parasitics. Buy them a pint of Smithwick's and smother them with my charm. 'Cause

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What are you gonna do with time after you bought the farm? And then I'm gonna go find my mom and dad. And good old brother Doug, well, I bet him and cousin Jackie are still cutting up a rug. I wanna see all my mama's sisters, 'cause that's where all the love starts. I miss them all like crazy. Bless their little hearts. And I always will remember these words my daddy said. He said, "Buddy, when you're dead, you're a dead peckerhead." I hope to prove him wrong. That is, when I get to heaven. 'Cause I'm gonna have a

late, great, beloved John Prine with his humorous romp, When I Get to Heaven, joined by fellow musicians Jason Isbell, Amanda Shires, Brandi Carlile, and his family singing along in the background with kazoos and kids giggling for a funny meditation on the afterlife on his final album, The Tree of Forgiveness, 2018. John passed away in Nashville, April 7, 2020. 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I'm Nick Spitzer, and this is American Roots from PRX, Public Radio Exchange.

I'm Nick Spitzer, and this is American Roots Live with Aurora Nealand and Quartet at Artisan Productions in New Orleans' 9th Ward. Aurora grew up on a Northern California beach and then in the Colorado Mountains. She listened to Stravinsky, Preservation Hall Jazz Band, Joan Baez, and the Pixies. Aurora has lived in New Orleans for 2 decades, playing clarinet and saxophone, and has been named among the top 10 soprano saxophonists by Downbeat magazine. She's known as a creative remaker of jazz and other traditions. Here's a 1939 song by New Orleans' Sidney Bechet, Tropical Moon Rumba, the Aurora Nealand Quartet on American Roots Live.

0: All right. Tropical Moon Roomba. Aurora Neilan Quartet. Great sound, Aurora.
1: Thank you, Nick.
0: Now, you grew up out there on the West Coast. Say a little bit about your family and life on the coast, the California coast.
1: Oh, the days on the Pacific Ocean. My family lived on a kind of shack house that was on the actual beach near Pacifica Pier in a small town called Pacifica. It was about 15 feet to the ocean.
0: Oh, yeah. At high tide?
1: We moved away when I was three because the house got washed away in a flood.
0: Oh, so that's a good reason to move.
1: I don't have an accurate memory.
0: Okay. And then you moved to Colorado?
1: Then we moved to Colorado, to the mountains.
0: To another place that was kind of remote.
1: Yes, Evergreen, Colorado, up in the hills.
0: Yeah.
1: So you could see your neighbor's house, but again, it was pretty far away.
0: Pretty far away. Had to yodel to contact the neighbor.
1: Yeah, you did.
0: Yeah. What is it about remoteness? Did that affect your musical consciousness, you think, that you were far from crowds and performances? Or did you hear them on the radio, records? I don't know.
1: There's certainly a lot of records and a lot of music in my family. Mm-hmm. My parents are both musically inclined people and musicians themselves. My mother plays the piano.
0: And what about Dad? What was he into?
1: My father officially, professionally, was a national archivist, but was, they were both young people that moved to the West Coast in the 1960s.
0: I thought you were going to say hippies, but I didn't want to put words in your mouth.
1: Yeah, I would say they would say they were hippies, and I would also probably say they were hippies, but they were different kinds of hippies from each other.
0: Sure.
1: My father was in rock bands when he was younger in the 60s.
0: Mm-hmm. What gets you to music? I mean, here we are in a studio, we're doing radio, you do live performance, you're well known as a great saxophonist and clarinet player, and you're a serious player and thinker and doer. But what gets you, how do you become that kind of person if you're sort of remote and a little shy? I mean, it's an interesting life journey.
1: Sure. I mean, I think I knew I always loved music and I was always interested in being a musician. I think that music, can serve so many different purposes and so many different functions. And one of the beautiful things coming here and living in New Orleans and being adopted by various musical community here is to see a different way that music can function, about community and about gatherings. And
0: I know you're drawn to all kinds of music and sounds, but I think you also like songs. And I see Cole Porter here on the list.
1: I do.
0: Yeah, what about Cole Porter?
1: Well, I think we were thinking about American roots, Nick, and so we thought.
0: Oh, thank you.
1: This is American.
0: I wake up every day thinking about it.
1: An American pop song.
0: So I'm so glad. That makes me feel better.
1: Yeah, and this is a Cole Porter song that, again, it's, as a sometimes singer, it's nice to sing songs where you believe in the lyrics and you find them interesting. Mm-hmm. And it's also just a really beautiful jazz composition that's been recorded over the years.
0: Okay. It's all right with me.
1: It's all right with me. We're going to feature BC on this tune.

0: Yeah, it's all right with me. Cole Porter song, 1953. Yeah. Swinging with it.
1: Yeah, these guys.
0: Wow. Now, who else have we got here making this happen?
1: These are incredible musicians and humans.
0: That's Yay.
1: B.C. Coogan on the piano.
0: And B.C., you're from?
2: B.R.
0: Baton Rouge.
2: That's right.
0: That's what we call it down here in New Orleans.
2: Uh-huh. We are B.R., baby.
0: Well, thank you for being here in New Orleans.
2: My pleasure.
0: Yeah, on the piano. Fantastic.
1: Yeah. And that's Matt Booth on the bass.
0: All right, Matt.
3: Hello.
0: And you grew up not far from

0: Brad Webb.
1: You're from another near place.
2: Yeah, I'm born and raised in Lafayette, Louisiana.
1: All right. Know it well. Famous for Zydeco, Cajun music, swamp pop.
2: Yeah, I grew up listening and dancing to all that music, but classical music was what I kind of thought my career was going to be, and that's what ultimately sent me away from home up to Boston to study classical music.
1: But you're here in New Orleans with Aurora for how long?
2: I've been in New Orleans for 12 years. I've been kind of a fan of Aurora and an admirer of her as a performer for about 12 years. Mm-hmm. And in the last couple of years, I've had the opportunity to actually be able to perform with her in varying different scenarios that I'm very appreciative of.
1: And I love the fact that everybody here has, you know, had all kinds of different musical experience. I mean, you've been in classical percussion, and but here you are playing jazz tunes and old folk songs and a wide variety of things. I mean, boy, as a rhythm section and as soloists, fantastic folks you got here, huh?
0: Yeah, I would just add one of the great things about being able to put projects together, music together, is like each of these guys are incredible composers and vocalists in their own right. And so it's a kind of amazing thing here in New Orleans that we can kind of play musical chairs and be in each other's projects.
1: Mm-hmm. Well, it's interesting to me. I mean, we've got two South Louisianians in the group.
0: Yep.
1: And you're from elsewhere. I mean, everyone's from somewhat elsewhere. I don't think people across the country realize that there's a lot of new music makers who've come to New Orleans.
0: Yeah, I think that's one of the exciting things that actually drew me to each of these musicians is they're people that are like, you know, rooted in various different traditions and also great sound explorers. And there is a really exciting creative music here in New Orleans that doesn't get highlighted enough, in my opinion. Yeah. You know, there's a lot of new New Orleans music that is still New Orleans music.
1: Yeah.
0: You let the tradition be a living thing.
1: Where is the tradition about to carry us musically here?
0: This is composed by Fred Fisher and recorded by Vic Spiderbeck. This is a real simple one called Ain't No Sweet Man Worth the Salt of My Tears.

like a weeping willow. There ain't no

There Ain't No Sweet Man That's Worth the Salt of My Tears. Originally recorded 1931 by Davenport, Iowa cornet player Bick Spiderbeck. Played there by the Aurora Neilan Quartet. We'll hear more of Aurora's talents, including her time learning French theater as a soccer player in Europe and field interviewer across the U.S. when American Roots returns.

0: I'm Nick Spitzer. This is American Roots Live in the studio with the Aurora Neelan Quartet. Aurora studied music at Oberlin College, but she also spent some time at the Physical Theater School in Paris. She recalled.
1: The École de Théâtre, Théâtre Physical Jacques Lecoq.
0: Yes.
1: It was, you know, I went there when I was 22 or 23. I was really interested, and I still am interested in this kind of multidisciplinary work. And they have a whole beautiful pedagogy. I only lasted for two trimesters, and then I dropped out to tour with a women's soccer team in southern France. But
2: as a musician or as a player?
1: No, as a player.
2: Oh, yeah? What position did you play?
1: I played striker.
2: Oh, my God.
1: But at the Lecoq School, they go through this beautiful kind of pedagogy that is really about play and replay. And I think that applies also to playing music.
0: Mm.
1: It's called le jeu et le rejeu. Like, you observe things. So you would do whole sections where you're studying colors. And so you observe colors, and then you see, like, how does that color move? Mm. How does that color interact with another color? And then you eventually move on to, like, animals. So you look at, like, how does that animal move? And then you kind of transfer that to how does a human with a pigeon-like quality move? So it's a way of kind of developing character in theater, but also in music. I think it applies of, like, this idea of especially this kind of music, which is so improvisationally based, is like you're observing and then you're reflecting, given your observations of the real world, because the real world is strange.
2: Yeah, and you've been out in the real world too. Not that theater isn't real, but you rode across America on a bicycle, seeking out stories.
1: I did. We rode across the country, recording audio interviews of what other people were doing when they were 25, because we were curious about that.
0: Uh-huh.
1: It was also during the Kerry Bush elections. We were just curious about the climate of what it meant to be American at the time.
2: Interesting. So where does jazz fit in all this? I mean, you seem to love a lot of traditional jazz, but you like a lot of contemporary music as well. I mean, how do these things fit together? You seem to do them seamlessly.
1: Sound is really the medium, and the message is the music. So it's like they're not completely different genres. I think that the lessons that you learn, especially being here and playing traditional jazz or New Orleans jazz or early jazz, the lessons that you learn about collective improvisation and ensemble playing are so valuable, and they apply to all sorts of music.
0: Mm-hmm.
1: I'm in a room with three other really fine sound makers, so it's about trying to create something and craft something together.
2: I know you love Bechet.
1: I do, yeah.
2: Why? What's it about him that makes him so important to you?
1: Well, I think as a young instrumentalist who was coming to New Orleans, you know, I came to New Orleans in 2004, and I played the saxophone a little bit, but not excellently, and I just think Bechet is one of the first original jazz saxophonists from here in New Orleans. And he really developed, you know, alongside with so many other people, Bunk Johnson and Louis Armstrong, and he really developed this sound of the early New Orleans music. And so I think it was really like the lessons that are in listening to Bechet for me as a young person who was trying to learn the language were really valuable to listen to him. He's both a soloist, you know, like he really has a strong solo voice. So
2: big vibrato in that.
1: Yeah.
2: Sound too.
1: And I'm not really interested in being a Bechet copyist. I think there's validity to that, but it's not really my bag. But I think the lessons that you can learn from Bechet of like his spirit with which he plays and his compositions.
2: Do you have any intel on why this is called Shag?
1: Well, I imagine because there's a dance.
2: That's what I was thinking.
1: Shag, you know?
2: Yeah.
1: But then later in a group called the Royal Roses, which is a, you know, seven-piece band that I lead, we wrote some original lyrics to it.
2: Sidney Bechet's Shag, with lyrics by Aurora Neelan.
1: Well,

0: A new variation on the shag. Sidney Bechet shag, in the words of Aurora Neilan.
1: Yeah.
0: That was a beautiful way of getting the shag together.
1: Yeah, thank you.
0: Out there dancing with the shag.
1: Thank you, yeah.
0: I like that. You know, I noticed that you've got Lucky Old Sun on the playlist here, and Beasley Smith's song that's been, I mean, performed by, obviously, I think we all know Louis Armstrong, you know, Dylan, Sam Cooke, Aretha. It really is one of my favorite songs, and I think it maybe is because the idea that the sun is lucky. Yeah. I mean, those of us down here on Earth, you know, we're sweating it out under the sun. But the idea in a song that the sun is lucky because the sun doesn't have to deal with all the things on Earth.
1: Yeah.
0: That's a wonderful thought.
1: Yeah. They're beautiful lyrics.
0: Yeah. It allows you to kind of get outside yourself.
1: Yeah. You know, I learned the song from listening to the Ray Charles version, which I learned after hearing Shannon Powell sing You Don't Know Me, which he was doing at Donna's.
0: Shannon Powell right here in New Orleans.
1: Yeah, right here in New Orleans. And then I went and checked out the recordings, and You Don't Know Me is on the same album as Lucky Old Sun.
0: Yeah, sometimes you just find these things.
1: Yeah.
0: So Lucky Old Sun.

That great 1949 song with music by Beasley Smith and words by Haven Gillespie, That Lucky Old Sun. And we are lucky to have more music and conversation with Aurora Neeland and her quartet coming up after the break on American Roots Live.

This is American Roots. We're live from Artisound Productions in New Orleans' fabled Ninth Ward with Aurora Nealon on soprano sax and Ban putting her spin on a 1909 song composed by Henry Lodge, Temptation Rag, played by the Aurora Nealon Quartet.

0: Temptation Rag. So great to hear that.
1: Thank you.
0: Would you say you played that with a New Orleans arrangement, or, I mean, what kind of arrangement is it?
1: Well, the form is based on the traditional rag form, you know, of these three different sections. And then the feel, we were playing around with it, and, you know, we were like, what if we kind of play it with a little bit of a different feel that
0: Latin
1: references
0: tinge.
1: The Latin tinge, yeah.
0: The Latin tinge, which is all throughout New Orleans music.
1: Yeah, for sure.
0: And Jelly Roll Morton always reminded us of that.
1: Yeah. And it's, you know, some of the best things about New Orleans music are things that were pulled from the Caribbean and particularly from Black Caribbean culture and Black Caribbean rhythm. So it feels nice to play it with that kind of feel.
0: So, you know, we think of New Orleans, as you've been saying, has lots of ties to the Caribbean, to French West Africa, the Congo, to Europe, of course. Most people look at Haiti, I think, first and foremost, because of the migrations. But there's parallel universes over there in Martinique and a tremendous musical legacy there. So you've got something from Martinique.
1: Yeah, this is a Beguine from Martinique. A friend of mine from Martinique gave me an album called Album Beguine d'Or. So album of the Golden Beguines. And it's called Nous les Cuisinières. It's sung in old Creole French coming out of Martinique. And it says, we the cooks, or we the chefs, we are the unfortunate ones, but one day the tables will turn. And then in the chorus, it says, open your mouths, make a beautiful shout. So it was sort of explained to me almost like a union organizing, a labor organizing song.

0: Chantant en Creole, singing in Creole French. And a song that deals with the food workers and the need for food in life. Serious topic. Something about these Beguines, the Martinique Beguines, and some of the Caribbean sounds. It's so happy a tune, and yet the topic's so serious. I think it kind of brings people along to feel good and then go, oh, sure. Maybe I better listen to the words and what's going on out there.
1: I mean, I think it's similar to New Orleans music. It's social music, you know. It's dance music. It's music for the people. And some of the ways that you get the message out is making music that is social music.
0: Yeah, right. And tells some proverbial tales of truth.
1: Yeah.
0: Folks, it's been great to have you here on American Roots. We're so happy to be here with Artist Sound. Really want to thank Matt Booth on bass. Brad Webb on drums. BC from BR, that's BC Coogan. Yay. From Baton Rouge on piano. And, of course, Aurora Nealon on clarinet and saxophone and vocals. It's been fabulous to spend some time with you here.
1: Thank you, Nick. Thank you for having us.
0: What should we play to say goodbye here on American Roots?
1: We're going to play a tune that was recorded by Bechet, bringing us back
0: Sydney
1: home.
0: Sydney Bechet.
1: This is called The Georgia Cabin.
0: The Georgia Cabin from the Aurora Nealon Quartet.

American Roots is produced with colleagues at Tulane University School of Liberal Arts. Our presenting station is WWNO-FM at the University of New Orleans. Special thanks to sound recordist Keenan McCrae. 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Thanks also to Jazz Park Ranger Hunter Miles Davis and Ellen Durand at White Oak Productions. Our interview with Kelsey Walden was recorded by Dave Walton at Spotland Productions in Nashville. The American Roots team includes Maureen Lochran, Olivia Broslowski, Lauren Callahan, the late Ken Mills, and Tulane students Gavin Hannenberg and Paige Veal. American Roots is supported by the National Endowment for the Arts, the New Orleans Tourism and Cultural Fund, and Jim Hart in Chicago. 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I would appreciate it. Until that time, I'm Nick Spitzer for American Roots from PRX, Public Radio Exchange.

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5: 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Welcome once again to Acoustic Cafe. I'm your host, Rob Reinhart. This time out, new music from His Golden Messenger, Margo Price with a cool cover, Devin Gilfillian, Jesse Wells, and our in-studio guests, the Nitty Gritty Dirt Band.
6: We used to sit in McCabe's guitar shop. People would come in and take down a guitar and start to play Black Mountain Rag. And somewhere about half the way through, they couldn't finish it, and we'd go back to doing what we were doing.
5: Nitty Gritty Dirt Band was a foundational country rock band from the prime era for that genre. Started in 1966, the band has gone through numerous changes over the decades, but have never strayed from the sound that defined them in the early days. Founded in California, they built their reputation in Colorado, and that's where they returned for a run of farewell concerts in June, marking their 60th anniversary. Back in 2010, we had the occasion to sit down for a session with founding members Jeff Hanna, John McEwen, and Jimmy Fadden, along with Bob Carpenter, who joined the band in 1979. Marking both their 60th anniversary and their farewell to the road, we'll go back to that session today as Nitty Gritty Dirt Band joins us this week as our in-studio guests on Acoustic Cafe. We're going to start out with something from Lizzo, who has had a tough go of it since releasing her new album, Bitch, in June. It was actually June the 5th, and it was considered DOA when it was released, and it really was just a number of weeks ago, and it is already considered a monumental failure for the fifth time out for Lizzo. Of course, she was canceled between the last album and this one. She is trying to work her way back from that. The album treads in territory where she has been in the past, G-funk and soul, rock, synth, funk, go-go music. What none of the reviews ever seem to take on are the acoustic, quieter bits on the album, which I think are actually more interesting. So, let's give it a try. This is Lizzo, the song called Like a Crime on Acoustic Cafe.
7: Me

Anjimale Chitambo, also known as just simply Anjimale, out of Boston, has released album number 6 this year. It's a fine effort, too, called You're Free to Go. And from that, we heard Destroying You from Anjimale on Acoustic Cafe. And we started out with Lizzo, who is trying desperately to get back in public favor. And the new album is out. We heard a bit of what they are referring to as jazz elements on that song called Like a Crime from Lizzo. I want to play two artists who actually were traveling together for a while in the UK. One is from America. One is from England. This would be Jalen Naganda and MT Jones. The two of them were together at LIPA, the Liverpool Institute for Performing Arts. And then MT Jones followed Jalen Naganda down to London, where they try to make a go of it. MT Jones played keyboards, I believe, in Jalen Naganda's band. Let's play Jalen Naganda from the brand new album. First, that was called Doctrine of Love. Came out back in June. This is called Anyone in Love on Acoustic Cafe.

MC Jones put out the debut album called Joy. Back in the spring, is touring the States now alongside the Heavy Heavy. That is MT Jones with the song called Easy. We will have MT Jones on our program here in the weeks ahead. And one of his running mates in the early days was Jalen Naganda. They were both obviously traveling the same musical territory to some degree. Jalen Naganda from the States, MT Jones from the UK. Anyone in Love from Jalen Naganda's new album called Doctrine of Love. Let's go into our archives now for a performance from 25 years ago. This is from the late Chris Whitley. Chris Whitley had a brilliant start to his career, but unfortunately, really died young at the age of 45 from cancer.

Replacements, and there were other great songs on there as well. It is a masterpiece. If you ever have a chance, check out Living with the Law. Here's another one of those songs that Chris performed live for us here at Acoustic Cafe back

0: The song called Poison Girl, originally from that album Living with the Law in 1991. That is Chris Whitley performing it live here in 2001, the late Chris Whitley. And ahead, Josh Joplin revisits his debut, and our in-studio guests, Nitty Gritty Dirt Band, calling it a day 60 years on.
1: Though I also understand the reasons you no longer want to be with me, I can see why you no longer want to be with me.
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4: Hey, I'm Cindy Howes. It's our annual 60-year throwback show, this time throwing it back to 1966. Lots of musicians surprisingly released two albums that year. Bob Dylan, Love and Spoonful, Pete Seeger, Simon and Garfunkel. Hope you can join me this week on Folk Alley.

5 years ago in our studios doing his song Camera One. Josh was from Washington, D.C., but at that time had moved to Atlanta to sink into the singer-songwriter scene from which artists had started to emerge. Kevin Kinney with Drivin' and Cryin', Jack Logan, and recently, back then, John Mayer. Camera One actually went to number one on the AAA radio charts of the day. So now, at age 54, living in Chicago and raising kids, he has decided to revisit the debut album, Useful Music, and the single Camera One, a quarter century later, with this solo piano version on Acoustic Cafe.

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0: guest, Josh Joplin, who has gone on to make lots and lots of music with the Josh Joplin group of his, including some music made in Chicago, where he now makes his home. That is revisiting a song from 25 years ago, an album called Useful Music. That is a solo piano acoustic version of the song Camera One. We have also talked to Josh on the program as a part of a duo called Among the Oak and Ash. That would be 2009 or so with the artist Garrison Starr. Back in the late 1960s, a lot of people formed groups with the idea of fusing rock, country, and folk music together. The Byrds come to mind, but none have done it better or longer than our in-studio guests this week. The Nitty Gritty Dirt Band. Forming in California in 1966, they eventually found their way to Nashville, where they embarked on a truly unique project called Will the Circle Be Unbroken? Released in 1972, the album had the Nitty Gritty Dirt Band, a roots rock band, collaborating with country music royalty, like Mother Maybelle Carter, Jimmy Martin, and Doc Watson. By the time the second volume, Will the Circle Be Unbroken, Volume 2, came out in 1989, those collaborators expanded to include folks like Johnny and Roseanne Cash, John Prine, Emmylou Harris, and Bruce Hornsby.
1: Well, no one was looking on the old plantation that took her all the way down along down the road.
0: And then came Circle, Volume 3, expanding the concept again in 2002, adding Taj Mahal, the McCoys, Willie Nelson, and Tom Petty.
1: Well, I'm all prayed up. I'm ready to meet my savior.
0: But always at the core, it was the Nitty Gritty Dirt Band. And if that's all they did, they would have earned their place in music history. But they've also recorded dozens of albums on their own, being the first to record the songs of Jackson Browne, Kenny Loggins, Jerry Jeff Walker, years before those artists made their own respective debuts. In May, Nitty Gritty Dirt Band marked their 60th anniversary, and last month, they did so with a run of farewell concerts in Colorado. They may still make music together, but they have decided to step back from the touring that's been a huge part of their career. This week, we wanted to revisit a session from 2010 with founding members Jeff Hanna, Jimmy Fadden, and John McEwen, plus Bob Carpenter, who joined the band in 1979. At that time, they had issued their first record in 5 years called Speed of Life. So, let's go back with Nitty Gritty Dirt Band as our in-studio guests on Acoustic Cafe.
2: 5 years since Woody Creek, the last studio record.
3: Right.
2: Talk a little bit, if you can, about the time between these two discs.
3: Macrame.
2: Okay.
4: We basically wait for some seminal event to happen that puts us back into the studio. Something has always happened that got us back in the studio. In the early days, it was always like, well, the record company wants us to make another record. In the case of the Circle Records, it was Johnny Cash on Circle 2 coming up and going, one of you boys going to do another Circle record. And this one, it was this hookup with George Massenburg and John Randall. John Randall's always been a good friend, and we had the opportunity to record with George, which was all we always wanted to do, and so that's what set this project in motion.
2: Now, this was a live recording. My impression of this band is that it has always been a live recording. Is that incorrect?
3: We have albums that literally it was me on guitar and a drummer in the room, period. And then we built it from there. Not as much fun. Generally speaking, I think the biggest difference between live and not live recording for us is what happens with the vocals. On this album, George Massenburg and John Randall insisted that we sing everything live too. And we did go back and fix a few things, but generally speaking, they wanted a performance, you know? And the singer, as long as it's not an instrumental, the singer's leading the charge there, you know? So if me or Bob or Jimmy imploded on our lead vocals, we just started again.
4: What we had never done before was, on this project, I think it's the first time we've ever done it, the George was engineering in the room with us. There was no control room / studio.
3: Right.
4: So he was sitting in the literally in the middle of all of the instruments with headphones on at his board doing the engineering while we were playing in the same room.
3: It's crazy. It's like the consoles right in there. Well, the only time the band did a great album, their second album, there's a shot of them. They recorded that album they were renting Sammy Davis Jr.'s house, his pool house, was turned into a studio, and there's a great shot of them in the recording process, and the producer's desk is right there in the middle of the room. That's the only other time I've ever seen it.

0: Speed of Life, which was the title track to the album back in 2009. We are revisiting a 2010 session with Nitty Gritty Dirt Band, who have just passed the 60-year mark and have also announced they're taking a break from the road.
1: Coming from the era of recording that this band does, when all of this new way of recording, especially in a digital environment, when it started to sort of sweep in, did you see this as an opportunity or as a good thing?
2: I think we were more kind of like analog dinosaurs, you know, because we all love the way tape sounds. So, and early digital recording didn't sound very good. The downside to having an unlimited amount of tracks is, when are you done?
3: What you lose most of all with digital, I believe, is echo. Digital echo does not sound as good as capital echo. Capital echo reverb chambers in L.A. or the old Columbia echo. You don't get that with digital. One of the problems being on an instrument, when you hear the little picking, you might hear the like a finger pick. When you put that in digital echo, it jumbles it up. It does a lot of things. Real echo is different. Like Jeff mentioned earlier, and you were saying, one of the biggest problems is too many things to judge. You put 30 tracks or something down, you've got a day and a half of listening to go through.
4: I think one of the things that you lose when you have unlimited amounts of tracks, which is something we wanted to lose when we did this project, was dealing with the dynamics and the construction of the song later on, putting it off to later. Well, that's not really working in there. Well, we can add something later. Well, let's not worry about later. Let's do it now.
2: Yeah.
3: You just reminded me, in the 80s one time, I asked Bob, we were in Nashville recording, and he goes, yeah, I got to head back to L.A., but I'm coming back Tuesday to do the bass on one song, the middle of it, and maybe overdub a piano note on it. I mean, it was like a menu of this stuff that was just all out of order, you know. I got to fix 8 notes on this one and 4 on the other one. And I mean, Jimmy plays a harp the best on the first pass. There's something magic, Jimmy, about what you do, like on Resurrection. Nobody has the guts just to hold that one note.
5: You know, I think that the thing is how you make music. We do it as a whole better. Some people, artists, like to assemble their songs in pieces, and I don't know that the listener always discerns the difference. There's such a variety of how you can go about doing this. We just like to play as a band.
2: Addressing something that you said earlier, because we're a 4-piece band and all of us at various times do come back in and add an instrument to that track, I think that the ability to know where the dynamics and where the feel was. If I play acoustic on a track and I got to come in and play, you know, electric slide on the same track, which I did on a couple tracks on this, I know not to step on myself. You know, there is a way still to get into that track building thing, mm-hmm. but it's tricky. We just don't do that, like, not a lot of loops going on.
4: When you're set up like we were on this record, like we were on the Circle Projects, there's an energy level and a commitment that you have to make when you know that everybody's bleeding into everybody else's microphones. If something goes wrong in your part, you can't just fix it because you're already in everybody else's microphone. So I wouldn't call it angst, but I would call it intense energy and focus that you bring to the performance when you know that everybody's not sitting in different parts of the studio isolated.

The Resurrection, another one from that album Speed of Life, which came out back in 2009. On today's program, we're going back to 2010 in a session we did with Nitty Gritty Dirt Bands, John McEwen, Jimmy Fadden, Jeff Hanna, and Bob Carpenter, celebrating their 60th anniversary, which came back in May, and the announcement in June that they will be stepping back at this point from touring. We'll have more from that session in the second hour here on Acoustic Cafe. 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And coming up, Monrovia, B.B. 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

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I'm Rob Reinhart. This year marked the full-length debut from Monrovia. It was called Bloodline. Although that is not entirely accurate, Monrovia was a very different type of artist a few years ago when he first started more in the pop hip-hop category, but then found this quiet acoustic thing that he just loved to do. Put out four EPs, and now, this year, finally, the full-length debut called Bloodline. Let's listen to a song from that called Field Song here on Acoustic Cafe.

24-year-old Bebe Stockwell out of Boston, who has been writing her own songs for 18 years, to hear her tell it. At age six, started writing while playing piano and guitar, and now has a full-length proper debut called Volume 1, appropriately enough. And from that, Northeast Regret on Acoustic Cafe from Bebe Stockwell. And Monrovia's Field Song before that, from Monrovia's proper full-length debut called Bloodline. Shaky Graves started out fairly stripped down, and the sound got more and more complex with every album. Shaky Graves is back and stripping it down again, and basically playing everything on the new album himself. The album is called Fondness, Etc., and this is called Don't Change a Thing on Acoustic Cafe.

0: For 30 years, most appearances for Martin Sexton in our studios were solo. But that was one where he actually had a band with him. That is 2007 and the song called How Far I've Come from the great Martin Sexton. And before that, Shaky Graves, Don't Change a Thing from the latest album called Fondness, etc. Next hour on Acoustic Cafe, newcomer Satya, Jesse Wells with A Quieter Moment, Trampled by Turtles with Jeff Tweedy, plus more of our 2010 visit with Nitty Gritty Dirt Band, who just turned 60 this year. 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Information on The Arc's schedule, how to get involved, and more is at thearc.org.
1: Hey, I'm Cindy Howes. It's our annual 60-year throwback show, this time throwing it back to 1966. Lots of musicians surprisingly released two albums that year. Bob Dylan, Love and Spoonful, Pete Seeger, Simon and Garfunkel. Hope you can join me this week on Folk Alley.

We're starting the second hour of Acoustic Cafe now. I'm Rob Reinhart. We'll have more of a 2010 visit with Nitty Gritty Dirt Band on Acoustic Cafe. The band just celebrated their 60th anniversary in May, and then in June announced that they would be coming off the road, kind of retiring from the road. They may still make music together. We'll see. But we wanted to go back and take a listen to this out of our archives from 2010. We're going to start the hour with a guest who is coming up here in the weeks ahead, and that is Devin Gilfillian, who just released a brand new album called Time Will Tell. And from that album, which goes all different kinds of places, let's hear one of the quieter moments called You Can Hate Me Now on Acoustic Cafe.

Fine People is the new album from His Golden Messenger. Mercy Avenue is the name of that song. The album is all about celebrating community, the community of people that made this album. And that included the producer, Josh Kaufman, from Bonnie Light Horseman. Also, guests on here include I'm With Her, Bruce Hornsby, who actually adds some flute parts and such. The song Mercy Avenue, His Golden Messenger, and before that, Devin Gilfillian from an album called Time Will Tell, which goes so many different places. I mean, there is rock and funk and soul and dance music. And we heard a ballad called You Can Hate Me Now, which is new from Nashville's Devin Gilfillian. Let's get to Jesse Wells now, an artist who is often in your face. That's sort of the whole point of what Jesse Wells does. But like the best in-your-face songwriters of the past, Jesse Wells can also quiet things down and get under your skin that way as well. From the new album, Masks Off, this and Not Some Other Way on Acoustic Cafe. Every-

Tiff Merritt did the things you do when you are an independent artist. You're a single mother. It's hard to get out on the road. Tiff Merritt started a Substack, started a video series called Nightcap with Tiff Merritt. And finally, a new album has emerged. It is called Sugar. Tiff Merritt was a darling of the Americana scene 25 years ago. And this album, she says she had come to grips with the fact it would never be made. But it was. And from that album, we heard the song called Generous, brand new music from Tiff Merritt, and also new stuff from Jesse Wells. This is Not Some Other Way, which comes from the new album from Jesse called Masks Off. We had Melissa Etheridge in our studios earlier this year. Melissa Etheridge, the legend from the 1990s. She didn't make it into the Rock and Roll Hall of Fame this year, the first time she was nominated. We'll see what happens in years to come. She had a brand new album this year called Rise and played some of those songs for us. You can hear the full visit with Melissa Etheridge in our archives at acafe.com. Like this song called Matches, live here at Acoustic Cafe. Oh.

a song that draws on the memory of Johnny Cash coming to her small little town. She didn't see him in concert, but just knew he was in town. That is Matches in our studios here at Acoustic Cafe earlier this spring with Melissa Etheridge, the original full-on version you will find on Melissa's latest album called Rise. And ahead on the program, a new cover of a 70s counterculture classic, Trampled by Turtles with Jeff Tweedy, a debut from Satya, and more.

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Charlie Daniels had a remarkable career. From bluegrass beginnings, he was already proficient on guitar, fiddle, banjo, and mandolin in the 1950s, preparing him to be an in-demand session guy for Dylan and many others in the late 60s, before launching into his own career in 1970. The CDB, Charlie Daniels Band, became a cornerstone of country rock through the 70s and into the 80s. After that, Charlie continued to make music, country, bluegrass, gospel records, all the way until his death in 2020 at the age of 83. In the 70s, Charlie was considered an interesting breed of counterculture, a southern hippie of sorts. So it's no surprise that he's been embraced by a new generation of similar artists, the latest being Margo Price. Margo has a new EP of songs called Days of Unrest, featuring both originals and covers, some new lyrics and instrumentals, and one cover she included is this 1974 classic from the Charlie Daniels Band, changed, of course, to Long-Haired Country Girl on Acoustic Cafe.

Jeff Tweedy and the band Trampled by Turtles have become close friends. Jeff produced one of their albums. They did a set on stage together and decided to regroup at Jeff's studio in Chicago to cut that Wilco song, originally from 2019's Ode to Joy. That is Love is Everywhere, Beware. On Acoustic Cafe, the new version, Trampled by Turtles with Jeff Tweedy. And we also heard Margo Price with a new version of a Charlie Daniels Band classic from 1974, Long-Haired Country Girl, which is on Margo's new EP called Days of Unrest. Finally making a debut is Satya with the album called Yellow House. She has been working on this album for some 6 years. Out of the Bay Area, let's listen to Satya and Heaven's Cry on Acoustic Cafe.

0: Regina Spektor and her band live in our studios back in 2009 is the song called Eat, E-E-T, live here at Acoustic Cafe. And before that, Satya from that album called Yellow House. And we heard Heaven's Cry. That is the debut album from Satya. And coming up, more with our in-studio guest this week. It's Nitty Gritty Dirt Band celebrating both their 60th anniversary and the conclusion of their farewell tour back in June. We are going back to a 2010 session with NGDP. 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
1: Hey, I'm Cindy Howes. It's our annual 60-year throwback show, this time throwing it back to 1966. Lots of musicians surprisingly released two albums that year. Bob Dylan, Love and Spoonful, Pete Seeger, Simon and Garfunkel. Hope you can join me this week on Folk Alley.

0: You're listening to Acoustic Cafe. I'm Rob Reinhart. Nitty Gritty Dirt Band. They were formed in 1966, meaning 2026 marks 60 years. In fact, it was May the 13th of this year that marked the official 60th anniversary of that band. They then decided to call it quits, at least from touring, after a run of shows in June. So semi-retirement, perhaps. We'll see what happens in the future, whether they will continue to make music, but they really would like to step away from touring. And who could blame them after 60 years of constantly touring? We are going back this week to a session that we did in 2010. This was around the time they released an album called Speed of Life, when we got a chance to sit down with Jeff Hanna, Jimmy Fadden, John McEwen. Those are all founding members that go all the way back to 1966, plus Bob Carpenter, who joined the band in 1979. More of our visit now with Nitty Gritty Dirt Band.
1: Does this feel like a long journey, or really like yesterday?
2: It's a lot more like the blink of an eye, like they say in the song, you know. We made five albums, I think, or four albums in the first 2 years we were together. The first two recording years, between 67 and the end of 68, we made four records. That time, at the time, felt like a decade.
3: Oh, my God.
2: In those 2 years. The last couple of decades felt like 10 minutes to me, you know.
3: And what's interesting to me about it is it stayed together in some form like it has. And at the same time, earlier today, there was a disagreement between Bobby and Jeff, and I said something to Jeff that bothered him, and he let me know, and it's like it was 40 years ago. The difference is, Jeff would say his piece, and he'd say whatever, and you know there's a solidarity built upon the years that are behind you. Mm-hmm. So you don't worry about the... I mean, when some of these people do that.
4: Oh, don't go using our pet names for each other. Yeah.
3: But what I'm saying is there's a weird thing that happens with this group of four, and I don't know if we're any good, but we're the best dirt band there's ever been, you know, and let other people decide. I don't, you know, what I've said about Jimmy, the harp comment was strictly a compliment about your first take thing. That was an example of cooperation. He didn't want to play the harp on the beginning of Resurrection. We had to convince him. He went in there, and as soon as he hit that first opening note, every one of us looked at each other, and watching him grumble, playing this genius harp part that made the record, oh, I got to listen to this.
2: What, did you ever see that movie, The Sunshine Boys?
5: Yeah.
2: For those that aren't familiar with it, it's these two old vaudevillians, you know, were together as an act for like 50 years, and they argue over Enta
6: or come in. Yes.
2: Right. So Jimmy,
6: the right line.
2: So Jimmy, a while ago, in the midst of this argument between me and John, Jimmy says, enter. It's constant, you know. It's like, but we're brothers. We argue, we love each other, you know, but we fight like cats and dogs.

0: Jerry Jeff Walker song that Nitty Gritty Dirt Band turned into their signature song. Mr. Bojangles performed live in our studios here at Acoustic Cafe back in 2010. We are revisiting a 2010 session with Nitty Gritty Dirt Band.
1: You mentioned the Circle Projects. In a recording context, this band has been credited with being one of, if not the first band, to successfully go to Nashville and fuse country and rock and folk under one umbrella called music and point out something that very few people seem to recognize at that time. So we're talking about 1972. Is that a representation, an accurate representation of this band
2: not at that time? Not different opinions of different guys. I don't think it's totally accurate, but...
1: That there was a mission to do this?
3: Oh, no, there was a mission, but we have different opinions about the mission. In my opinion, being given the opportunity to go hang out with, for starters, with Doc Watson, Earl Scruggs, and Mother Maybelle Carter, then, bonus, get to record with them, and then 20 years later go, that's the most important record you ever made. That was all like, wow. You know, it was so great to be... fans.
2: A nice thing for you to say, and I do appreciate it, but to me, what the band kind of, we didn't know how this was going to end up, but what happened was, is you had these guys that had just had in the previous year three songs on pop radio. We had Chum Shelley's Blues, Mr. Bojangles, and House of Blue Corner made it to the top 20. And the band did this album that could have ended the whole career because it took us out of the market for a year.
1: Jimmy?
4: Well, you know, we just had this varied interest in a lot of different things musical. We all could agree that this music was important to us, influential in our lives. It set the tone for our investigation into the world of country music. These were the keys that opened the door to things country.
3: When we were kids, that was the stuff. We all sat around with the Doc Watson record trying to slow it down and learn how to play Black Mountain Rag.
4: That guy flat picks crazy.
3: John was the only one that could actually do it. I mean, John could play a nice version of that right now.
4: We used to sit in McCabe's guitar shop and people would come in and take down a guitar and start to play Black Mountain Rag. And we would listen and watch, and somewhere about half the way through, they couldn't finish it, and we'd go back to doing what we were doing. It was like, I was going to make it. No.
3: It's like Van Gelder can play it.
4: Yeah,
3: McKenna can play it.
4: Right.
3: You know,
4: yeah, there were only a few people that could play it. It was great.
1: You know, the other part of this long journey, long career, is the road. It's a hard place to be.
5: It's all about playing. It's all about walking on stage.
2: I'm living my dream. You guys remember when I got you off the bus in Canada at 2 in the morning? Remember that? We're going across northern Canada.
4: Oh, the northern lights.
2: We saw something that very few people have ever, ever seen. The northern lights were so bright, they covered 90% of the sky, and they were red. It's as if God said, oh, you don't really think I'm here? Watch this.
4: Yeah.
3: You know, but as Bob likes to say, though, we're really in it for the claps. We really love playing live. You know, the real payoff of making a new record is having new stuff to play in the set. That's what's really... We're really, you know...
2: That's another part.
3: Junkies. Yeah.
2: You know, I don't sit and learn some cool song so I can... Hey, honey, listen to this new song. You've heard me practicing for a year. You know, okay, now what I've done, make sure you clap. You know, we work for the people out there.
5: I think everybody out there can relate to the fact that when they make somebody happy, if it's their kids on Christmas or somebody they love, or making people happy is one of the best feelings you can have. And when we go on stage and we can make people happy and forget about whatever's going on in their lives for a while, that to me is the biggest reward.

walking shoes. That is Nitty Gritty Dirt Band here in our studios at Acoustic Cafe. Speaking of Will the Circle Be Unbroken, Volume 1, they performed that with Jimmy Martin back in 19. 19-

1972 when the first volume of those Circle albums was released. This was a 2010 session that we did with the band. We wanted to mark their 60th anniversary, which was in May, and the fact that they've announced they're going to take a break from touring after they had some farewell shows in June. Many thanks to Jeff Hanna, Jimmy Fadden, John McEwen, and Bob Carpenter, Nitty Gritty Dirt Band circa 2010, live here at Acoustic Cafe. 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And you can also find me on the platform called Blue Sky, Radio Rob Reinhardt on Blue Sky. Not so much on the Meta platforms. We'll be back in just a moment to wrap everything up here and tell you about next week. 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Thanks for joining us this time at Acoustic Cafe. I hope you enjoyed going into our archives with us for Nitty Gritty Dirt Band many years ago. And congratulations on a 60-year run. Pretty impressive. Next week on the program, we're going to jump into new music. Lots of it with Alison Russell's new album, Houndmouth with their latest, Baby Rose, Tiny Habits. And our in-studio guest for the week from the UK, M.T. Jones. 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Ani DeFranco wrote and performed our theme, The Million Dollar Intro. And Ed Magnus has a meme coin called Mag Money. What could possibly go wrong? Till next time, I'm your host, Rob Reinhardt. Have a great week.

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0: from Red Rocks Amphitheater in Morrison, Colorado, it's E-Town on the Road with this week's guests. From Nashville, Tennessee, award-winning singer-songwriter Lucinda Williams. And from Brooklyn, New York, Big Thief. I'm Helen Forster. Right now, here's our host, Nick Forster.
1: Thanks, Helen. Welcome, everybody, to our big deal E-Town on the Road show coming to you from Red Rocks Amphitheater in Colorado. As you've heard me say many times, Red Rocks is really special. It's not like any other big concert venue. Huge rock walls, 9,000 seats flowing uphill from the stage, often interesting weather. I have no idea why that is, but it seems pretty common. In fact, for this show, there was a long weather delay because of a thunderstorm and couldn't let people into the venue and so on. But it's turning out to be a really special night. It is really an amazing place for music, whether you're in the audience or on the stage. And this week, we're here for an unusual pairing, two great bands that have never worked together before, Big Thief and Lucinda Williams. Lucinda, of course, is more than 40 years into her career with a new record and a new book out this year. She's one of our absolute favorite songwriters, and she always has a killer band. She'll be out in a little bit. Up first, Big Thief got started when Buck Meek and Adrienne Lenker met and started to play duo shows together. They then added friends from their days at Berklee College of Music, bassist Max Olierchik and drummer James Krivchenia. They formed the band Big Thief, and they put out their first record in 2016. They were nominated for Grammys. They began touring a lot. And it's a four-piece band that really built a deep connection with their fans, mostly through Adrienne's singing and writing. I'm going to visit with co-founder Buck Meek in a while, but first, let's go and hear what this is all about. So walk with me outside. Let's listen to Big Thief live at Red Rocks.
2: Wow. This is amazing.

0: Thank you so much.
1: That's Big Thief, live at Red Rocks. Let's head backstage now to have a chat with Buck Meek, the guitarist and co-founder of Big Thief. Buck Meek, welcome to E-Town. You managed to not get struck by lightning at Red Rocks. That was impressive.
2: There was lightning during our guitar solos. Yeah. On cue, every solo.
1: Red Rocks is always a hit or miss. Seems like if there's going to be big weather, it always happens there. But anyway, I hope it was a beautiful experience for you guys playing there.
2: It was the most beautiful venue we've ever played.
1: Isn't it the most incredible thing? Those rock walls and...
2: Yeah, it blew us away.
1: Yeah. And all the energy just coming right downhill, right to the stage. It's just unique that way.
2: Yeah, it felt like a liftoff, like a spaceship liftoff.
1: Yeah.
2: From the stage, it's like this ascension.
1: Yeah. Well, congratulations, because that's not an experience that most bands get to have.
2: Yeah, we're super lucky.
1: Yeah, well, Big Thief is doing great. And it's a long way from Wimberley, Texas, where you grew up.
2: That's true.
1: But that's certainly a musical spot.
2: Yeah, there's a lot of great musicians that came out of Wimberley.
1: Did you have Sarah Jarosz's dad as your science teacher at any point?
2: I missed him as a science teacher, but we saw each other every Friday at Charlie's Catfish Restaurant. There was a bluegrass jam behind the catfish place in this little pavilion, and Sarah was there ever since she was a little kid. Yeah. And Donna Bailey and Mike Bond and a bunch of incredible older bluegrass musicians.
1: Yeah, it's cool. I come from that world, bluegrass world, and played all the Old Settlers festivals in Kerrville and did that many times.
2: Yeah, I grew up going to Kerrville since I was a kid.
1: Cool. We should explain to our listeners that Kerrville is in West Texas, and it's a festival that lasts for a week, and people just hang out and camp and campfires and sing and play. And
2: yeah, it's just this incredible songwriting festival out in the Texas Hill Country, kind of on the precipice of the desert in the hill country there, and a really beautiful collection of songwriters. So I grew up going to there, and people really listen there.
1: So how do you take that energy, focus on the song, focus on the humanity of that, to Berklee College of Music?
2: There was a bit of a rub there. When I was in junior high, I fell in love with the blues. And then in high school, I fell in love with Manouche jazz. And I went to Berklee to continue my study in jazz. But as soon as I got there, I don't know, it was a very different environment than I grew up in. Much more like competitive and almost like a sport, you know.
1: Right.
2: Virtuosity was like more quantified there. And so it took me a couple of years to find the professors that I really resonated with and the students that I think were having a similar experience to me, who maybe went there with an idea and then kind of had an existential crisis. And I think to some degree, just started writing songs to create their own identity. And
1: were there a lot of other songwriters at Berklee, or again, was it, I think of, you know, that program of study as being more focused on technique and intellect.
2: I think something that's really special about Berklee is so many students go there to study jazz or whatever, and then they start writing songs in their dorms or, you know,
1: right, sure.
2: Skipping class to write songs. And so I was part of a really amazing community there that ended up moving to New York and became the Big Thief community and all the bands that we came up with.
1: And did you meet Adrian in New York, or did you know each other in school?
2: We actually met in Boston through the Berklee community,
1: yeah.
2: But we weren't at school together. And then we met again in New York City.
1: Yeah. And Big Thief was just a cool Brooklyn duo for a while.
2: That's true. Yeah, we were just playing as a duo for a couple of years and traveling around the country in our old busted van.
1: And I know there was some interaction, as I mentioned before. My daughter was in a band called Au Revoir Simone and another one called NAF.
2: NAF, that's right.
1: And my son-in-law was in a band called Woods. And, you know, the whole Brooklyn scene seemed very vibrant and cool. And
2: it was incredible for us. There was so many incredible bands cross-pollinating.
1: Yeah.
2: You know, we were playing shows every day at the Manhattan Inn and all the spots around Bushwick at the time. And it was such a supportive community of musicians.
1: We'll revisit my chat with Buck Meek later in the show. But right now, let's go back to the stage and hear some more music from Big Thief, live at Red Rocks.

0: That's Big Thief live on stage at Red Rocks with Adrienne Lenker, Buck Meek, Max Olierchik, and James Krivchenya. We've got Lucinda Williams and her band, plus more music from Big Thief coming up after a break.
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2: I'm Nick Forster. You're listening to our very special show from Red Rocks. We're going to have more music from the band Big Thief coming up in a bit, but right now, I want to tell you about Lucinda Williams. Of course, most of you already know all about Lucinda, but I'll just say that she's been making records since 1979. She started out as a kind of strong, folky, playing acoustic blues, and then slowly found her groove both as a songwriter and as the leader of a rock and roll band. She had a couple of breakout records, starting with Car Wheels on a Gravel Road. I think she's made something like 15 records. She's won multiple Grammys, Americana Awards. But mostly, she has shared her life story with us through her songwriting. And now with her new book, which is called Don't Tell Anybody the Secrets I Told You. She had a serious stroke in 2020 that has kept her from playing guitar, but it has not stopped.

0: Thank you.
1: Lucinda Williams, so good to have you back at E-Town. Great to hear you. Great to be around you again.
2: Thank you.
1: It's been an amazing year in so many ways.
2: Yeah.
1: Not just a new record, not just a new book, but also triumphantly returning after a tough thing, man. You're a survivor. And then some.
2: I guess I can be in that club now.
1: Is that the club of people who've had strokes and come back? Or what is that club?
2: I guess, yeah. I never thought of myself in that group before necessarily because I hadn't been tested yet, you know, with anything. So
1: wow. You must have learned so much about how the body works and how the brain works and all that.
2: Yes, I have learned a lot about the brain-body connection.
1: Yeah.
2: It's quite remarkable.
1: It's an incredible miracle that we can get through any moment of any day.
2: Right? I know.
1: All this stuff has to happen in concert with each other.
2: Yes, yeah. Exactly. And so if something goes awry with your brain, like having a stroke, it's like short-circuiting. You know, it's like a machine with all these wires that get unplugged or something, you know?
1: Yeah, I can only imagine, but you know, it's funny because we imagine that we're on a path and we got a little element of control.
2: Yes.
1: And then something like that happens to remind us that.
2: That surprise.
1: Surprise, yeah.
2: I didn't know anything was wrong necessarily, other than I felt really tired.
1: Wow.
2: Like I wanted to lay down.
1: That's kind of terrifying because it could happen to anybody at any time, at any age.
2: I know. Yeah, it pretty much can. But I don't want everybody listening to get all freaked out and scared. Like, you know, just the thing to do is just keep going for your medical checkups. And
1: yeah,
2: they might see something that's a little hint or something. And they want to do an MRI. Don't get all freaked out.
1: Yeah. Was there some hint or something the doctor could have noticed beforehand that would have alerted you or tipped you off?
2: No.
1: No.
2: I'm sorry, but
1: so it is totally random and it could happen any minute.
2: It's pretty random. I mean,
1: well, listen, I want to talk about the things you've created in the midst of and in the wake of that, because
2: okay,
1: you wrote a really good book. And I just want to say that as somebody who's been a fan for so long, we've all enjoyed how personal you've been as a songwriter. You know, you gave us some insight and you let us in to these relationships that we could only imagine at or guess at. In fact, you know, I'm sure I'm not the only one who always played the game like, I wonder who this song's about. I wonder if that one, is that Blaze Foley? Is that, you know, who's the character in this one, you know?
2: Yeah.
1: But in your book, you got to dive deep and you got to tell some real backstory.
2: Yeah. I wanted to be able to talk about who the songs were about without hurting the feelings of the subject or the character in the song, you know?
1: Yeah. I should mention that the book is called Don't Tell Anybody the Secrets I Told You. And it's so interesting to think about, you know, we are all, aside from being precariously walking through life, knowing that our bodies could short circuit at any moment, we are all the products of our families, you know, our upbringing and our background.
2: Yes.
1: And yours was a particularly interesting family background story. And I loved hearing, especially about your relationship with your dad because of his. I mean, for example, I had no idea that you had such respect for his facility with language.
2: Yeah.
1: That you would send him songs and ask for his critique. And,
2: right.
1: You know, that's a pretty rare connection to have with your parent.
2: Yeah. I looked up to him a lot. And we developed this bond from when I was very young.
1: Yeah. And I can only imagine, Lucinda, and I don't know if this is true, but that you really wanted to please him. You wanted to do something that he would recognize as being on a par with his work.
2: Mm-hmm.
1: So it really made you a better writer because you were in some ways writing for him first. You know, you're expressing yourself, but you wanted to pass that test.
2: Yes, exactly. It was kind of like a built-in creative writing course.
1: Yeah, amazing.
2: You know, sort of like a mentorship.
1: Yeah. Well, let me also just say that hearing you sing, I really am connecting with you as a singer today after your stroke. And I don't know whether you had to relearn things or let go of things or just go for it in a different way. What, anything, you know, how do you see your singing post-stroke?
2: Well, a lot of people have mentioned that they think I'm singing better now than I did before my stroke. I'm not sure what that's about, or I don't know why.
1: Yeah.
2: The one thing that was going on was I couldn't play guitar. So that was a major hindrance, you know, because I've got my band, but the way it usually works with them is they follow me on guitar because I have a certain special way that I play.
1: Yeah.
2: It's hard to find another acoustic guitar player to fill in for me and do the exact thing that I would do.
1: Yeah.
2: You know.
1: Well, it's funny because I got your very first record that was you playing old, you know, traditional blues styles and other things like that. Very great guitar playing. I mean, you're a strong guitar player. And
2: yeah, my right hand is good.
1: Yeah.
2: Was always strong.
1: Yeah.
2: And then when I had my stroke, though, my left hand, the chord-making hand, that's what went. So now I'm struggling with that.
1: Well, you have an amazing band. Everybody knows Buick Six is a rock and roll machine.
2: Yeah.
1: These guys are great.
2: And they've got my back.
1: They got your back.
2: In more ways than one.
1: Yeah. Well, let's talk a little bit about Red Rocks. You've played there a bunch. It's an amazing space. It's inverted with all the rock walls and the seats coming down. It's sort of all that energy flowing down to the stage.
2: I know. I think it's an incredibly spiritual spot.
1: Yeah. But it was an interesting combination to have Big Thief and you on the bill at Red Rocks. It was cool. I thought it was a really nice pairing.
2: Yeah.
1: And they must love you.
2: We connected just on a personal level.
1: Yeah.
2: I hadn't met them before, and they came backstage before we went on and to say hello, and they were just all incredibly sweet and personable and friendly, and I just immediately fell in love with them.
1: That's so nice. Well, we are always paying attention to what you're doing. I just really can't say enough about your new record, which I actually haven't said anything about, Stories from a Rock and Roll Heart. Phase of your life, this triumphant return from challenges, it is a rock and roll story.
2: Well, I see rock and roll as another spiritual path in a
1: Absolutely.
2: Way.
1: Absolutely.
2: You know?
1: Yeah. Well, I'm so glad we got to catch up with you at Red Rocks and catch that show. The band sounds great. It's a nice pairing with Big Thief.
2: Thank you.
1: I know you're going to keep making stuff and doing stuff. We're all pulling for your recovery because I know, from my experience and with other friends, that getting healed after a stroke is an ongoing daily process for a while.
2: Oh, yeah. And the music is such a healer, great healer.
1: Yeah. I'm so glad we got to visit. Let us know if you're coming back to Colorado sometime.
2: Okay.
1: And thanks again for being part of E10.
2: Thank you for having me.
1: Thank you, Lucinda Williams. Now let's go back to the stage at Red Rocks and listen to more music from Lucinda and her band, Buick Six, live at Red Rocks.
2: This is called Fruits of My Labor.

Thank you. I want to give a big shout out to Big Thief for doing, we love being able to do this show with them and hang out with them a little bit backstage. They're groovy, cool, sweet as can be people. This is called Righteously.

0: so much for being here with us. We really appreciate it. Give it up again for Buick Six, the band, and Big C. Thanks again, y'all. Your presence is a gift. It truly is. Peace and love. Thank you.
1: That is Lucinda Williams and Buick Six on stage at Red Rocks. Such a great sound. Her band is Butch Norton on the drums, David Sutton on the bass, Stuart Mathis on guitar and vocals, and also Doug Pettibone on guitar, steel guitar, and vocals. We're going to be back with more music from Big Thief after a short break.
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3: I'm Nick Forster. I'd like to say hello to our listeners who are hearing E-Town right now on stations like KDTR, Trail 103.3 in Missoula, Montana, on WBJB in Lincroft, New Jersey, and on KENW in Portales, New Mexico. As always, if you want to learn more about anything we're up to here at E-Town, find out how to get tickets to live shows, find some links to some of our great videos, lots of stuff can be found at etown.org. Welcome back. We're going to be getting back to the stage at Red Rocks with more music from Big Thief in just a minute. Before we do, I'm still thinking about my conversation with Lucinda Williams, the experience that she went through having a stroke, recognizing the frailty of this earthly existence, and just in general, having an appreciation for these days that we have together. I'm feeling that. I hope you are too. We have a lot to be thankful for. And we appreciate you listening to E-Town and staying connected with us. And, of course, music helps keep us together across all these boundaries and borders. All right, let's go back to my conversation with Buck Meek from Big Thief right now, backstage at Red Rocks. Big Thief is, you know, headlining sold-out tours, huge venues, four-piece band. You're very exposed. You know, to be playing those kinds of venues, it's just the four of you. And it's a beautiful thing to be able to achieve that connection where that many people can resonate with your songs and your lyrics and feel that personal connection to each of you because you're, as I say, you're all right there, you know. But it must feel great to have achieved that level of success.
4: It feels definitely confirming in that I don't think we've ever compromised. Yeah. Our work for that exposure, you know,
3: right.
4: Somehow the four of us has each have our own perspective into that. And we've kept each other in check to never bend and to just be very real and vulnerable. And to see that people, I think, come for that more than anything is really confirming.
3: Yeah. Well, and of course, and you and Adrian have also had solo records and solo projects throughout. And you've got a brand new one.
4: That's true.
3: Coming out. And I just wanted to ask you a little bit about the percentage of songs that you write that you share with Big Thief as a community, saying, hey, here's a song I wrote.
4: Oh, yeah.
3: As opposed to songs you write that you say, oh, this is mine. This is going to be for my project.
4: Well, whenever Adrian and I first started playing together as a duo, we were mixing our songs and co-writing a lot.
3: Yeah.
4: And just performing under our names together.
3: Yeah.
4: And then at some point, we split our writing projects. And so the idea was for Big Thief to be her writing project primarily, right. And for Buck Meek to be mine. And so most of the songs on the Big Thief records are Adrienne's at heart.
3: Yeah.
4: Sometimes she'll bring an unfinished song to the band and we'll kind of adapt it a little bit. And there's a handful of co-writes that her and I collaborated on, I think Two Hands and Certainty from the last record, and mm-hmm. there's a couple others.
3: Yeah.
4: But for the most part, my project is my outlet for my own songs.
3: Well, listen, good luck. It's really great to meet you. Great to spend a little time. Congratulations on the great show at Red Rocks.
4: Thanks so much.
3: Yeah.
4: Cheers.
3: Thank you, Buck. Let's go back and hear some more music. Here they are, Big Thief, live on stage at Red Rocks.
5: 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I don't really have words. That was so beautiful to hear her songs.

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1: That's Big Thief, live on stage at Red Rocks. Max Olearchik, James Krivchenya, Buck Meek, and Adrian Lenker. I want to thank Lucinda Williams and her band Buick Six. Special thanks to Don Strasberg and AG and all the folks at Red Rocks. I want to thank our live engineers, James Tuttle, Jay Elliott, and Peter Hart. And thanks to our post-production team, James Tuttle and Todd Ayers. Thanks to all our staff and crew, and a special thanks to Helen Forster. We have time for one more song from Big Thief. I'm Nick Forster. Hope you can be with us next week, right here in E-Town.

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All right. Well, this is a song about a little ghost, a friendly little ghost named Evelyn, haunted my last house and helped us make records.

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1: Hey, I'm Cindy Howes. It's our annual 60-year throwback show, this time throwing it back to 1966. Lots of musicians surprisingly released two albums that year. Bob Dylan, Love and Spoonful, Pete Seeger, Simon and Garfunkel. Hope you can join me this week on Folk Alley.

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0: Aaron Lee Tazjan, everybody. The 10th anniversary edition of his debut album, In the Blazes, is available now. 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One more round of applause for Aaron Lee Tazjan. 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
1: 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On their 40th anniversary, I talked to founders Deborah Martin and Howard Givens about the genesis of the label. I'm John DiLiberto, and it's coming up on Echoes from PRX.

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2: 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I'm your host, Cindy Howes. Coming up today, it's our annual 60-year throwback show. This time, we're throwing it back to 1966, where a lot of musicians surprisingly released two albums that year. Bob Dylan, Love and Spoonful, Pete Seeger. In 1966, Simon and Garfunkel transformed from a failed folk duo into major pop stars. They released two albums, Sounds of Silence and Parsley, Sage, Rosemary, and Thyme. We'll start with this crazy song written by
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2: 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I'm your host, Cindy Howes. Coming up today, it's our annual 60-year throwback show. This time, we're throwing it back to 1966, where a lot of musicians surprisingly released two albums that year. Bob Dylan, Love and Spoonful, Pete Seeger. In 1966, Simon and Garfunkel transformed from a failed folk duo into major pop stars. They released two albums, Sounds of Silence and Parsley, Sage, Rosemary, and Thyme. We'll start with this crazy song written by a 21-year-old in his bathroom. It's Sound of Silence.